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Charlie Bird on guitar. With him, Ken Peplowski from the Bossa Nova years. That's on the Concord label. I'm Tony Mowat. Let's continue here with Sonny Rollins. This is called Blues 7 with Sonny Rollins, Tommy Flanagan, Max Roach, and Doug Watkins. Blues 7.

0: 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I'm Daniel Long, and each week I invite you to dig a Coltrane pick of the week, go rolling with Rollins with me, and listen to more jazz from one of its greatest eras. So get in the groove with the Grooveyard, Sunday afternoons from 1 until 3, only on your award-winning community NPR station, 89.1 WEMU.
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2: Good morning. Democratic voters have been turning out this primary season, some out of frustration with party leaders. Will the fight inside the party hurt its chances to take back the House? It's Morning Edition from NPR News. The heat wave across much of the U.S. is especially dangerous for people who work outdoors. I'm Amy Martinez.
3: And I'm Michelle Martin. We run down the protections workers in some states get and why two states banned them. Also, 1 year after the Texas floods, families helped get new camp safety laws passed. And ahead of Independence Day, how some Alaska Natives celebrate their independence for more than a century of being wards of the state. It is Friday, July 3rd. On this day in 1775, George Washington took command of the Continental Army. News is next.
4: Live from NPR News in Washington, I'm Nora Rahm. A dangerous heat wave is gripping more than half the nation ahead of the 4th of July weekend.

0: legislators, I didn't care what party they served. And at first there was, I would say, a little bit of suspicion because this was an air quotes Obama program. It wasn't. It was a bipartisan Congress that voted to fund it. But over time, I think a lot of legislators at the federal level, and then, you know, with Rebecca's colleagues at the state level in Michigan and beyond, started to understand that this was a program that really wanted to get things done. And as one Republican senator and friend of mine said on the Hill to me, you keep showing me that you're making progress with this money, and I'm going to keep advocating for it.
1: Well, I have great memories of Rebecca Warren working with Patty Buchholz, Purple Patty, right? Senator Buchholz from Republican, right, from the west side of the state to get it done here in Michigan. There is so much we could talk about, but you've worked at the federal, state, and local levels. And when Washington pulls back from environmental protections, which unfortunately we've seen happen, where can states and communities still make the most meaningful progress?
0: Right now, I would say, part of my advice is kind of that old advice, which is to act locally. One of the things, for example, that I never saw myself doing was running for public office myself, but in 2018 ran, and I ran for the reasons that we should all be running, which is public service and to try to do the right thing for the public. Get involved in a local organization, support good candidates. I always say the best thing people can do is a four-letter word, vote.
2: Cam, thank you for the time today and for offering us your keen insights into all of these important issues. That was Cameron Davis. He served as senior advisor to the administrator of the U.S. Environmental Protection Agency during the Obama administration, where he was appointed the nation's first Great Lakes Czar. My partner in First Friday Focus on the Environment is the other voice you've heard today. Lisa Wozniak is CEO and president of the Michigan League of Conservation Voters. Lisa, it's been great launching this new chapter of First Fridays with you.
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3: Live from NPR News in Washington, I'm Windsor Johnston. The Iranian government is preparing for the funeral of the Iranian supreme leader who was killed in an Israeli airstrike in March. The official ceremonies will begin tomorrow. NPR's Hadil Al-Shalchi reports it's meant to be a show of force by the Iranian regime.
4: A military band was heard in a video distributed by Iranian state media showing a delegation of world religious leaders paying their respects at the coffin of Ayatollah Ali Khamenei. On Saturday, there will be memorial ceremonies and processions in Tehran and the city of Qom. Then the remains will be taken to Shia holy sites in Najaf and Karbala in Iraq. The Ayatollah will be buried next Thursday in his birthplace of Mashhad. Iranian authorities are expected to shut down streets and the airspace. The last time a massive funeral held in Iran was for Ayatollah Khomeini, who led the 1979 Islamic Revolution. Held in 1989, that funeral drew about 10 million mourners. Hadil Al-Shalchi, NPR News, Istanbul.
3: A dangerous heat wave is spreading across more than half of the country ahead of the 4th of July weekend. Miriam Wasser of member station WBUR reports the extreme heat is driving up electricity demand and putting additional pressure on power grids.
5: Peak electric demand usually occurs between 4 and 8 p.m. on hot summer days. That's when people come home from work and solar production tapers off. Mary Kate Calipetrio with the New England Grid Operator says that while they expect to have just enough power to meet demand this week, they're still suggesting people try to use less.
6: If you're able to shift using energy intensive appliances, things like running your dishwasher, doing a load of laundry, or charging an EV can sort of shift the demand and help reduce how much electricity is being used.
5: Other tips: pre-cooling your home before peak hours, closing blinds, and unplugging unnecessary appliances. For NPR News, I'm Miriam Wasser in Boston.
3: Candidates who identify as Democratic Socialists have been gaining momentum in deep blue states. But as NPR's Sage Miller reports, it may be an uphill battle for the movement to gain traction elsewhere.
7: There's a solid chance Congress will include more Democratic Socialists following the midterm election in November. They won big primary races in places like New York and Colorado. but can they

0: local headlines, including lawmakers in Lansing finalizing the state budget in the early morning hours. We'll have the full story coming up in 4 minutes. Roadways are smooth sailing around Washtenaw County. No incidents to report. Not a lot of people going to work today. I think that's probably contributing to it. In the WEMU weather forecast, extreme heat warning in effect through tonight at 8 o'clock. Mostly sunny and breezy is the forecast with a slight chance of rain showers. Highs near 96. Heat index values at around 105. Tonight, mostly cloudy. Overnight showers and thunderstorms expected with lows around 70. And tomorrow for the 4th, partly sunny with a chance of rain. Highs in the upper 80s. From the Timco Broadcast Center and Halley Library, this is 89.1 WEMU Ypsilanti. 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
1: Good morning. Challengers from the left beat some incumbents endorsed by House Democratic Leader Hakeem Jeffries. Will voters' frustrations with their own party hurt Democrats? We'll ask Leader Jeffries in this hour of Morning Edition from NPR News. The heat wave across much of the U.S. is especially dangerous for people who work outdoors. I'm Amy Martinez.
2: And I'm Michelle Martin. We run down the protections workers in some states get and why two states banned them. Also, 1 year after the Texas floods, families help get new camp safety laws passed. And ahead of Independence Day, how some Alaska Natives celebrate their independence from more than a century of being wards of the state. It is Friday, July 3rd. On this day in 1775, George Washington took command of the Continental Army. News is next.
3: Live from NPR News in Washington, I'm Windsor Johnston. The death toll in the latest Russian strikes on Kyiv has climbed to 30 as rescue workers sift through the remains of an apartment building destroyed in the missile strike. NPR's Joanna Gakissis reports that Ukraine is running low on air defense supplies that intercept missiles.
4: Ukraine has already developed interceptors that target Russian drones, but it relies on Western allies to supply anti-ballistic air defense that targets Russian missiles. In his evening video address, Ukrainian President Volodymyr Zelensky said Ukraine wants licenses to produce U.S.-designed Patriot air defense missiles. If NATO still means something to the Allies, he says, Europe must have its own capacity to defend itself from all types of threats, including Russian ballistic missiles. Zelensky says that lives might have been saved in Thursday's attack if Western allies had delivered promised air defense missiles on time. Joanna Kakissis, NPR News, Kyiv.
3: A dangerous heat wave is gripping many parts of the United States, with a massive heat dome keeping temperatures high across much of the eastern half of the country. Ashley Ward is the director of Duke University's Heat Policy Innovation Hub. She says it's time to rethink where extreme heat can strike.
5: I think we need to stop thinking about extreme heat as a problem only for the desert Southwest. I mean, as this event shows us, people in the Midwest and the Southeast and the Northeast, they also are experiencing heat. But in addition to humidity, warmer nights, housing infrastructure that perhaps is not prepared. You know, lots of people don't have air conditioning.
3: Health experts say that means more communities need to prepare for dangerous heat, even in places where extreme temperatures were once considered rare. A federal grand jury has indicted a man accused of vandalizing the reflecting pool in Washington, D.C. NPR's Joe Hernandez reports the felony destruction of property charge carries a potential sentence of up to 10 years in prison.
6: U.S. Attorney for the District of Columbia Janine Pirro says David Hearn allegedly pulled up 2 square feet of sealant from the bottom of the reflecting pool. Pirro says witnesses included a Park Service worker who told Hearn to stop. The Trump administration has spent around $14 million to renovate the pool ahead of America's 250th anniversary, but the project has run into problems, including an algae bloom that's turned the water green. Attorneys for Hearn say their client is innocent and that the indictment, quote, reflects the administration's effort to shift blame for their own failures. Hearn is a former U.S. Olympian who competed in canoeing. Joe Hernandez, NPR News.
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Let's begin this hour with bassist and radio host Christian McBride and his big band from the album Bringin' It from 2017 on Mac Avenue Records. We're going to hear a version of the Wes Montgomery composition Full House from Christian McBride and the big band here on 89.1 Jazz. Enjoy.

0: Now that we've hit the midway point of 2026, it's time to pause and take stock of the year's best music so far. 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

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So I haven't even heard a lot of these songs either. I think you're going to enjoy them. I hope you will. Taj Mahal and the Phantom Blues Band get things started with a song from the album Time. This is Sweet Lorene on the Roots Break on 89.1 WEMU.